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4: Welcome back to Breakfast Without Borders here on 103.1 5 EBIFM. You just heard a song out of Croatia prior to those announcements. The song is by MC Janko and Milica Todorovic, loose relative of
5: no relation.
4: Our Paddy. The song is Lubi Me Budalo. And prior to that, we heard from Sarah Geronimo with Tala.
6: I think I know what Lubi Me Budalo means. It's love me. I think it's Lubi Me Budalo means love me, you nitwit or something.
4: Right.
6: No, Budalo is
5: you idiot.
4: A bit of Balkan passion.
5: Yeah.
6: Yes. Mm. Yeah.
4: Yes, I've been there. So I don't recommend it. We go back home now, and Rex Lecky's Melbourne CBD DVD and CD store, that was a mouthful, once close to closing back in 2013 apparently, now sees mostly customers in their teens and 20s hunting classics and exemplifying their love for physical media. Buyers are apparently tired of fragmented streaming libraries and missing back catalogues. Collectors like Jarrett Garn value physical editions for special features, artwork, and permanence that streaming lacks. Boutique labels are releasing curated box sets while big retailers scale back. At Melbourne's last DVD rental shop in Richmond, owner Derek de Vroit says younger renters come with director or actor lists seeking titles not on streaming and enjoying browsing and conversation. Both owners say putting on a disc feels more deliberate and social, turning viewing into an event rather than passive scrolling. Could physical media make some sort of trippy, nostalgic comeback, or are we too far gone? I've got to share a story from the weekend. I was speaking to someone, and I said to them, she was asking me, what shows could I get into? It sounds like you watch a lot of movies and TV series, and I don't really know what to watch. I'm a bit sick. You know, what can I watch? And I advised that she watch The Slap by Christos Tsolkas, because I thought this would be a nice way for you to understand what it might entail to insert yourself into a Greek sort of culture.
5: Dated Greek.
4: And she said to me, oh, well, where can I watch that? And I went, oh, could be on iView, I'm not sure. Look, I've got the box set. And she went, what do you mean? And I said, I've got the DVD. I've got the whole season on DVD. And she's like, well, how am I going to watch that?
5: I was going to say,
4: yeah. But I'm like,
5: I haven't got
4: mean?
5: A player.
4: The PlayStation? Player, yeah. Computer?
5: Yeah, true.
4: And she's like, no, I have a smart TV and my computer doesn't have a disc input.
5: Yeah.
6: Yes, that's right.
4: And I was
5: that's
4: like,
5: it now.
4: It was a reality check. Like, yeah. I was like, okay. Mm. So, for some, it's long in the rearview mirror. For others like me, I want it back. Sure. Bring it back. Bring the video store back. Bring it all back.
6: It was always enjoyable. Like I had a Blockbuster near me back years ago, and it was fun to go in there and just browse.
5: Sometimes, I know. Yeah,
6: you might go in for a specific purpose. Well, usually you did, but have all these,
5: Friday nights,
6: all
5: wasn't
6: these
5: it?
6: DVDs.
5: Yeah.
6: And,
5: Friday nights are going in there, choosing two, three movies.
6: That's right.
5: And, watching them over the weekend.
4: And they might have been honking movies.
5: What does that
4: mean?
5: At least,
4: minging, terrible. You know, 5s out of 10 or 4s out of 10. I used to get them all the time. I used to just pick a horror off the shelf and be like, this one, Mum! And then it would be, literally sickening CGI. Anywho, the fun of going and picking something out in a video store on a Friday night can't be topped by any level of offering that you get on streaming.
5: Yeah, my kids loved it too. Yeah, they loved it. Yeah, going and getting, their choice of movie. I mean, I know now, but a lot of the streaming places don't have a lot of movies, a lot of the older stuff that we used to watch and love,
6: YouTube, surprisingly, has a lot of quality movies, free of charge, obviously.
4: Yeah, it does.
6: Particularly if you like film noir.
5: Yeah.
6: This goes back to vinyl records as well, of course,
5: and that's got to come
6: and
5: back.
6: That has come back.
5: Yes,
6: you can imagine.
4: Yeah, it has. There's a movement.
5: Yeah. Yeah, my daughter. I said to her one year, about 3 or 4 years ago, "What do you want for Christmas?" And she said a record player. And that's what she got. Yeah, and she's got all her favourite artists in vinyl.
4: I don't know how you guys used to do it.
5: Easy.
4: I mean, getting on a bus with a Walkman seemed tiring enough.
5: That was fun.
4: I don't know how you guys did it. Mm. What did you have, a little portable tape player?
6: We'll get on the bus. We'd have a turntable.
5: Yeah, and the records in our knapsack. We had knapsacks.
6: I think we just listened to a radio.
5: Yes. The minute I walked into my room, the radio went on straight away. And we used to record on cassettes, remember?
4: Mm.
6: We did, too.
5: Yeah. Our favourite songs.
4: Very simpler times.
5: Yeah.
4: But
5: better times. Better times.
4: I think there's something in physically owning something, too.
6: There is.
4: Like when you know, okay, this movie, I really liked it, and I can't wait to buy it when it comes out. Because, we've got the classic 3-month hype building delay.
6: Sure.
4: Nothing was ever direct cinema to release. I used to love it. I used to, so many great childhood memories of can't wait to get that movie. It's coming out soon. It's dropping on DVD.
6: Yeah.
4: And that's just all gone.
5: And the same with CDs. Who owns CDs now?
4: 5EBI.
5: Yes. But you know what I mean. You've got your streaming place. You get the songs you want. You don't have to buy the whole thing. But it was great having all your CDs.
6: Look, you also, this is part of the reason why the current generation is unfit. Because when you had vinyl, you had to get up, change
5: physically,
6: turn it over.
5: Put the needle on.
6: Always, for cardiovascular benefit, vinyl is the way to go.
5: Yes.
4: Well, you only have to speak to Chris Despotakis, who was just in the building.
6: Yes.
4: He was telling us about, he was telling me a few days ago about how he had to rent out an entire space just to fit all his vinyls. And, he'd often forget driving around that he had all these vinyls in his boot, and then that would become a hazard at times.
6: During summertime, it can't
5: cook buckle. Vinyl.
4: Yes. Yeah. So I don't envy any of it, to be honest. But the experience of just owning, an artist's album or whatever it was, was a really nice feeling, and it's just gone.
6: Mm.
4: It's gone.
5: And especially the old vinyls, they'll be worth a bit now.
6: Some are worth an absolute fortune.
5: Yeah.
6: So. Particularly some of the early print Beatles ones.
5: Yes.
4: Why don't you go fish some stuff out from somewhere, Paddy?
5: I did. I can't remember. It was one of the record shops, which will remain anonymous.
4: Chris might buy it.
5: Had records on sale when they first opened up in Adelaide. Mm. And I went and bought 4 of the Beatles records.
6: Yeah.
5: And my sister-in-law thought that they were my ex-part husbands and took them, left them in the car, and she destroyed them.
6: Oh.
5: I was broken-hearted. Wow. Yeah.
4: Not over the ex.
5: No, over the records bucket. God, no way over that man. But anyway.
6: Just another brick in the wall.
5: Anyhow. I shouldn't say that. He's the father of my daughters. Anyway.
6: Probably time for music.
5: Music.
4: Yeah. Yes, music on a CD, mind you.
6: No.
5: Oh, no.
4: I got excited. Yeah. I saw a CD in front of Paddy.
5: That's next, after this one.
4: Okay.

0: Boom to Bash with Love You Hate You. Prior to that, you heard from Arash Mozeni with the classic Arabic song Allah Allah Ya Baba. It's Breakfast Without Borders here on 103.15 EBI FM. We are on the home stretch, and the age-old debate over toll roads in South Australia is back on the agenda after the state budget revealed spiralling debt levels. Now both the public and the Treasurer have had their say. With debt forecasts higher than expected, the prospect of introducing tolls to fund major infrastructure projects has resurfaced at a Parliament House. They're busy getting into this on North Terrace. Tolls, Dieter, as we welcome the President to the airwaves. Very much a everyday staple in the eastern states, very unfamiliar to motorists here in SA. What do you reckon?
1: Yes, I've been to the eastern states, and I remember Sydney in the olden days, you threw it in a big bin, your toll, and in Brisbane, of course, we have toll roads, and it's, you know, for one who doesn't know the city, it's kind of confusing. All of a sudden, you see this empty highway, and you just go for it, and you drive on it, and then you realize you're on the toll road. But, and then when we contacted them, well, they said, oh, well, don't worry, you're a tourist, and that's it. You know, didn't have to pay. But toll roads in Adelaide, well, my thinking is kind of yes and kind of no. I don't really like toll roads as such. But of course the traffic has increased that much. We got so many cars on the road these days, and well, the government is investing a lot of money in our roads, but the government is not investing in public transport. And I reckon if the public transport would be more efficient and easy to get into various suburbs in Adelaide, that people would use it more. Not to forget that in the hills, the towns are getting larger and larger as well, so people also coming from down there to the city. And, you know, the freeway is clogged full of cars. If there's an accident, they stand there in the queue for hours and can't go home or can't come to work. So, you know, in my opinion, okay, if we have to have a toll road, let's have it. I won't use it, to be honest, because I'm a believer that public transport should be massively increased here in Adelaide, in South Australia.
0: I think many people will agree with that. Marlon, your thoughts?
2: I agree with you. I think public transport is an issue. Unfortunately, it won't solve it. There's problems on the freeway where there's a breakdown. That's really something that can't be solved unless you have some massively expensive flyover of some kind.
1: What I'm saying is, if there would be a proper public transport system, let's say from Adelaide to Mount Barker.
2: Oh yes, yeah.
1: Okay, people would use that
2: as an alternative.
1: One,
2: sure. Yeah.
1: As an alternative, yeah. And they would leave their car at home.
2: That makes sense.
1: And that would, you know, create space on the freeway.
2: Yeah.
1: So, yeah, I don't know. Like I said, I'm disappointed that, you know, we so invest in roads, new roads, this road, and. But it all creates more cars, and more cars.
0: Yeah. So would you prefer that government money spent on public transport as opposed to, you know, those who want the convenience on the road pay for it? But otherwise, everyone's paying for public transport, whether they want to utilise it or not.
2: Well, the general principle of the public good is something that underlies urban planning, etc. So I think we pay for services that we don't actually use, because that's part of the contract, if you like, between citizen and government. Look, with tolls, sure, I've come through toll gates in Victoria. I think it's going to happen inevitably. And it's not a hard sell on the part of the government. I don't think there'd be too much of a pushback over that.
1: You could be quite right, because our first toll road would be the tunnel, I suppose.
2: Yeah.
0: Well, we'll see what happens, I suppose. But in the interim, we will say goodbye to our listeners, because it's been an action-packed Thursday Breakfast Without Borders. Thanks largely to Marlon.
2: Thank you
0: for stopping by. What's on the cards? Where's lunch today, Marlon?
2: Lunch today is probably down Jepps Cross somewhere, around the Cooper's Outhouse, quite possibly.
0: Oh, okay. Yes, yeah. Enjoy. Getting a schnitty?
2: Yes.
0: Very good.
2: They're very good.
0: I'm sure Dieter had a few schnitties back in the day.
3: No.
0: Okay. Thought that was a very slam dunk type of segue.
2: No, he's a lasagna guy.
4: Schnitzel.
0: Patty loves a schnitty.
4: I love my schnitties.
0: Don't go down Henley Beach Road and not expect to run into Patty at a schnitty place. Anywho, we hope you have a fantastic Thursday. We'll be back with you from 8 a.m. tomorrow morning. Dieter's up next with Morning Music Vitamins.
2: Goodbye, all.
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0: It's time for a look at all of your national news headlines here on 103.1 5EBI FM. It's Thursday, the 11th of June, and you're with Ellis Gelios. Bess Nungari Price, a former NT minister who grew up in Yuendamu in the 1960s, says the safety she felt as a child is now missing in many Indigenous communities. She points to kids as young as 7 wandering Alice Springs unsupervised and has said discussions about child neglect and abuse are often shut down as culturally taboo. Her comments follow renewed scrutiny of the NT child protection system after the alleged murder of 5-year-old Kumanjayi Little Baby in Alice Springs. Former Australian National University Chancellor Julie Bishop's resignation letter was tabled in Parliament yesterday. Bishop, who quit in May, has made allegations against the education regulator in the letter. The university's governance has faced sustained criticism over a now-abandoned savings program. Legal experts are warning yesterday's High Court decision could open the door to tens of millions of dollars in claims from at least 340 former detainees after the court ruled against the government in the case of Safwat Abdel Hadi, who argued he was falsely imprisoned during indefinite immigration detention linked to a medical condition. The High Court found the government's case failed at the level of constitutional principle, and the government says it has noted its decision and is carefully considering the judgment and its implications. Woolworths plans to offshore hundreds of corporate jobs, joining Telstra, NAB and Officeworks in shifting operations overseas. The company will begin consultations with potentially affected staff. New South Wales MP Mark Latham has lost his appeal to overturn a defamation ruling over a homophobic tweet aimed at an independent MP, Alex Greenwich. Greenwich's separate bid to increase the damages Latham was ordered to pay was also dismissed. The parties have been directed to confer on costs and will return to court next week. In sport, Mark Schwarzer, Australia's most capped international footballer, says the Socceroos can prove doubters wrong at the FIFA World Cup after US pundit Mike Grella labelled Australia a layup for the Americans in Group D during a highly publicised TV debate. To weather in Adelaide on this Thursday, it's a partly cloudy day. There is a slight chance of a shower. Light winds are becoming northeasterly, 15 to 20 kilometres an hour in the morning, and then becoming light in the early afternoon. It is a top of 20 today and a minimum of 9. And there'll be more news in an hour's time right here on 103.1 5EBI FM.

Another good morning, everyone. Dieter Fabik with Morning Music Vitamins here on Radio 5 EBI FM. Yes, you get entertained now. 2 hours of music vitamins from around the world. And, well, I like to start off with a song from the Bee Gees, the Australian great band. Well, they were living in England most of the time. All right, here is Sloop John B. by the Bee Gees.

Giannis Parios and his song Dari Dari. In case you are wondering that I haven't said hello to my co-host Ziggy, well, she is on the sick list. Yeah, she got a cold. I talked to her yesterday. She is getting better, but a persistent cough won't let her to come to the front of the microphone. Yes, no. She's getting better, but I'm sure next week she will be here again to assist me and tell you what's new. And, of course, we are featuring various countries on Thursdays and Fridays. So it's not happening today, so and tomorrow, as a matter of fact. But next week we go into it again. But in this 2 hours, you can listen to music, you can relax, and I hope you enjoy the program.

Getnia Drode and Druga Ode. That was a song from Croatia by the great singer Drazen Cezic. And before, from Switzerland, Carol Rieh and her song L'amour cha revend toujours. Morning Music Vitamins with Dieter here on EBIFM. It's 19 minutes past 10.

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In Afrikaans, a lovely song by Helmut Lotti, Sari Marais. And before, you've been listening to a song from Bernd Rosinski. Now, he's a German singer, and he sang the song Die Liebe ist stärker. Morning Music, weiter Münz, 5 EBI FM. After the next song, the 7-day forecast.

That was a song from the Flippers, an Indonesian band, and the song was called Ulu Nuk Apo. Time for the weather forecast today. A partly cloudy day with light winds. The maximum expected is 20 degrees. We had an overnight low of a rather chilly 7 degrees and currently at 17.5 in the city. Now tomorrow, forecast is for a cloudy day with a slight chance of a shower, most likely at night.

with a minimum of 14 and a maximum of 23. Then on Saturday, rain is easing with a minimum of 14 and a maximum of 19. On Sunday, a mostly sunny day with 9 and 18 degrees. On Monday, the forecast is for showers with 12 and 18 degrees. Tuesday, also showers with 13 and 18 degrees. Then on Wednesday, showers with 11 and 16 degrees. 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

And that was a song from Finland by Ari Klem, and the song was called Kaukainen Ma. And before, you've been listening to a song from Elton John. Yes, sad songs say so much. Great song from Elton John. Sir Elton, of course. Yes, he done a lot for the music industry. And, you know, when I thought about it, how much the entertainers actually do, and we all have our favorite entertainer or a few favorite entertainers, you know, a bit worried about the AI entertainers. It becomes very impersonal. So I hope it won't really continue. I much rather like a real entertainer, not a virtual one. All right. 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

Elena George with her song Ella Ella, and before Dana Winner, this time in French, Ne partez pas sans moi. 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It's 7 minutes to 11.

0: Geraldine Olivier from Switzerland with her song Ein bisschen feiern. Yes, a few celebrations. Why not? It's always good. And before that, you've been listening to Alex Britti with Tutti con te. Well, news is coming up after this.
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6: It's time for a look at all of your world news headlines here on 103.1 5 EBI FM. It is Thursday the 11th of June and you're with Ellis Gelios. The US military has disabled the Palau-flagged oil tanker Setbelo in the Gulf of Oman, accusing it of breaching an American blockade by trying to transport oil from Iran. U.S. Central Command said an aircraft fired precision munitions into the vessel's engine room after the crew ignored directions from U.S. forces. India says three Indian sailors are missing and 21 others were rescued, calling for attacks on commercial shipping in the region to end. Haidi Alodid, a 30-year-old man from Sudan, has appeared in a Belfast court charged with attempted murder after a stabbing that left a victim seriously injured. The attack sparked anti-immigrant violence in parts of Northern Ireland, prompting the family of victim Stephen Ogilvie to appeal for calm and ask people not to use the incident to divide people or fuel hostility. Seven people and two companies have been charged over the Wang Phuc Court blaze, the world's deadliest residential building fire in decades that killed 168 people at a public housing estate last year in Hong Kong. The charges follow a months-long investigation and include manslaughter, conspiracy to defraud, money laundering, attempting to pervert the course of public justice, and tax evasion. A whale graveyard stretching about 1,200 kilometres long and 7 kilometres deep has been discovered in the Diamantina fracture zone in the southeastern Indian Ocean by researchers from China, Italy and New Zealand. The site contains remains dating back 5.3 million years, including the skeleton of an extinct whale, and spans 485 whale fossil sites and active whale falls documented over 32 dives. Pope Leo has inaugurated the newest and tallest tower of Barcelona's Sagrada Familia, calling the Basilica a masterpiece of stones, colours and light. The Tower of Jesus Christ, completed in February, takes the church to 172.5 metres and makes it the tallest in the world. The Pope's visit also marks 100 years since the death of architect Antoni Gaudi and was attended by King Felipe, Queen Letizia, and Prime Minister Pedro Sanchez. His week-long trip to Spain, which began on Saturday, is the first papal visit in about 15 years. In sport, in the latest world football results, Saudi Arabia and Senegal drew 0-0 in friendly matches. Argentina beat Iceland 3-0. Venezuela beat Iraq 2-0. Portugal beat Nigeria 2-1. And England beat Costa Rica 3-0. To weather in Adelaide on this Thursday, it's a partly cloudy day. Winds are northeasterly, 15 to 20 kilometres an hour, becoming light in the early afternoon. Top of 20 today and a minimum of 9. That's all the news we have for you on this Thursday here on 103.1 5EBI FM.

Danny Christian en Peter Beense van de Netherlands met de song aan alle vrouwen. And before you've been listening to a song from Scottish singer Bonnie Tyler, and it was Bitter Blue. Morning Music, Vitamins, 11 minutes past 11.

Frank and Crystal Galan with this lovely, lovely song, Ye Bent a Ma Ain Mile for My. Yes, Frank and Crystal Galan. Yesterday, I think I played a couple of singles, one from Frank and one from his wife. And I thought today, well, a duo. Yeah, the two of them. Sounds nice, doesn't it? Hope you enjoyed it. All right, and before that, a Polish song by Eleni and a song Mili Jesenius. Morning music, vitamins here on EBIFM. It's nearly 20 past 11.

by Jim Reed, and this time he sang the song Vam Will Be Sent. And before Harry's Alexandre You and the song Name Lena Maria. Morning music, Vitamin. It's 28 minutes past 11 after the next song, the weather forecast.

Boom, boom. Yes, Antonio Zambullo from Portugal and his song Picado. And now, time for the weather forecast. Today, a partly cloudy day with light winds, top of 20 degrees. We had an overnight low of 7, and currently it's 18 degrees in the city. Now, tomorrow, a cloudy day.

Today there's a slight chance of a shower, most likely at night, and a minimum is 14 and a maximum 23 degrees. On Saturday there will be rain easing with 14 and 19 degrees. On Sunday, a mostly sunny day with 9 and 18. On Monday, and the forecast is for showers with 12 and 18 degrees. Tuesday, also showers, 13 and 18. And then on Wednesday next week, yes, showers again with 11 and 16 degrees. 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

The Alpen Rebellen from Austria with the song Wenn ihr heimkomm über die Nacht. 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

Yoo-hoo, yes, that was Atomic Harmonic from Slovenia and his song Savriskai na ves glas. And before, from Latvia, Arnis Menis with his song Grebelka burns vel just. Morning Music Vitamins, it is 15 minutes to midday here on Radio 5 EBI FM.

Birgit Lange from Germany and her song Ein Tag am Meer. And before that, you've been listening to a song from Audrey Landers and her song Silver Bird. Nearly time for me to go. Ewart is just about ready to take over, but I think I still get one more song in, and then I have to say goodbye.

Yes, I'm released for this morning. That was Humperbert Engelbert Humperdinck. I always mispronounce him. Let's have some fun. All right. Thank you for your company this morning. Until tomorrow. Bye-bye.

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4: 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Coming up very shortly, at 2 o'clock, our Greek community, at 3 o'clock, the Germans. 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
4: 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You're waking up with Patty, Helen and Ellis on Breakfast Without Borders here on 103.1 5EBI FM. And it is the 12th of June.
5: It is.
4: Lovely, Helen.
5: Hello, Ellis.
4: You know, I have to say, you're both looking fantastic, and I find it intriguing how maybe it's a male v female thing, but I feel like as we get towards the end of the week, men just look absolutely washed. Like the battery is done. Yeah, I'm looking my best, Home Alone electrocuted scene Marv self. You two are looking very sprightly.
5: I must admit, Ellis, it looks like you put your finger in the socket there. Your hair's a bit like, you know, those animated.
6: The listeners could just
5: imagine.
4: Yeah.
6: The
4: mess. Well, what can I tell you?
6: I just saw it. Stop laughing.
4: Thank you, Patty. It's doing my confidence a world of good.
6: You still look handsome.
5: No, you still look beautiful.
6: Still look very handsome.
5: Well,
4: thank you for the fictional compliment. It is the case, though, that I feel like when we get in at the end of the week, me especially, I look absolutely haggard. I'm looking my best May 2025 self. And, you know...
5: 2025.
7: Don't okay. Go there. Yeah.
5: It's not worth and it. I know what he means, Patty. Good. I know what he means.
4: Anyway, we're not there now, even though I might physically be showing it. So it's nice that it's Friday, isn't it? And it's a summery day for a winter Friday.
7: I know. It's lovely out there.
4: 24.
5: Yeah. I know. The sun's going to be shining down on us.
4: Now, for ladies, I had this premonition of being fearful that people would work out what my dress code was today. And I thought, don't take the jacket off or don't rock up with a jacket on, because I'm committing a cardinal sin this morning. But I'm going to tell the whole of Adelaide anyway. So underneath the World Cup started this morning, by the way.
7: Yes.
4: And we've got to acknowledge the atmosphere of the World Cup, which is taking everyone by storm. And I've committed a cardinal sin, not on purpose, obviously. I'm not shy to having a wardrobe malfunction, but I'm wearing underneath my Argentina jacket that you're seeing a Brazil national team top.
7: Where's the Socceroos top?
4: Sleeping with the enemy.
7: Where's your Socceroos top? Do you have a Socceroos top?
4: I just bought one, Patty. I'll have you know.
7: I was going to say, saving it for Sunday with other colours, but never the red, the green and gold.
4: Oh, it comes out. It comes out on the occasion where it's required.
7: Wonderful.
4: It's the Anzac Derby on Sunday, of course. Australia versus Turkey.
7: Oh.
4: And,
5: I can't do it. It's already. I don't know what's going to happen.
7: It must
5: for the rest
7: be
5: of the
7: Friday.
5: Show. It certainly is. And I said I'd
7: how
5: come
7: much
5: in.
7: Sleep did
4: no
7: we
4: one's
7: get?
4: Catching on to that.
7: How much?
4: I want this to become a thing. I'm trying.
7: How
4: to
7: much sleep did we get?
4: Not
7: Ellis,
4: a lot.
7: Because you're on a roll. This
4: not a lot.
7: Morning.
4: I didn't get. Maybe
5: how much coffee has he had?
7: Yeah.
4: Maybe I never went to bed.
7: looks like.
4: Anyway, lovely Helen, we better talk about what we're actually planning to talk about over the course of the next 2 hours.
5: Let's do it. What's happening?
4: Well, there's a bit of an issue in Japan with one of their iconic animals in the polar bear.
5: Okay.
4: There's a, been a spate of polar bear attacks in Japan. And, yeah, the Japanese are under a bit... Well, anyone that visits Japan's under a bit of the spotlight because of polar bears running an absolute muck.
7: Mm.
4: So we're going to talk about why that might be and what you fear when it comes to being attacked by an animal.
7: Ooh.
4: Dare say it could become a bit of a dangerous conversation.
5: I could say my husband, but I won't.
7: I was going to say.
4: Good morning, That's David.
7: Good. That is so good. Good
4: hope morning. You're doing well, David. Yes, good David. Morning. We're also going to talk about Ella gives, I don't care, look, nightmare plane stories. We were meant to cover it yesterday, didn't get to it. So we're going to hear what someone has had to say about a very unpleasant experience in the air recently. That and plenty more, including what's your favourite breakfast? Here on Breakfast Without Borders.
5: Okay.
4: Got to discuss it. All that and more. It's coming your way very shortly, right after some terrific music to get you in the weekend mood here on 5EBI FM. Back soon.

0: And you are listening to Breakfast Without Borders on 5EBI 103.1 FM. I'm Helen, and alongside of me I have Ellis and Patty. And we did kick off today with Kazoo with Tarkan. And our first song was Hey Romani by Lorenda and Marcus Moga. Well, let's get talking, people. Let's get it on, so to speak.
1: What Alrighty, do you reckon?
0: Or too early in the morning, too soon, Ellis?
1: Never too soon. Never too soon.
0: Okay. We start right here at home to open our Friday show. Yesterday on the program, presenters spoke of their love of hiring a DVD or taping things on cassettes in a bygone era. Let's broaden the discussion by profiling staples of Aussie life we once loved that are no longer around off the back of an article recently published about ice cream vans. Yeah, I remember them. Mr. Whippy, for sure. Vans hit Australia in 1962 and became a cultural craze with their pink comma carriers and green sleeves jingle. The brand faded in the 70s as copycat vans and name disputes emerged, and the fleet was sold to private operators. Today, second-gen owner Robbie Staff runs vintage vans in Hervey Bay. It is Hervey Bay. Was it Hervey Bay?
1: Let's just go with that.
0: Shall we go with that? Thank you, Ellis. And says demand has surged again. Dip Group bought the brand in 2019, selling Mr. Whippy shakes at 300 service stations and offering bands for events. What's one thing you loved growing up within everyday Australia that is no more? No more, though. What do you reckon, Patty? Can you go back there?
2: All I know is when I heard those
0: Mr. Whippy,
2: the music. Because the kids, mum.
0: yeah.
2: We have some money to get some ice cream.
0: Yeah.
2: But I don't know. I think everything I did like is still around. Mm-hmm. See, I'm fussy, so, you know.
1: But yeah. Well, then there'd be plenty to talk about because so much has changed, hasn't it, since you were a child?
2: Like what,
0: a child?
2: Ellis? Vageli?
1: Well, like, you know what? I've got one.
2: What?
1: Canteens.
0: I was actually going to say, I remember being a Febby girl, the little tuck shop, Stevie, they were talking about the tuck shops, and we'd rush over, and he was Stevie, little bald man, little Greek man, and you'd look at the display, and the lollies, oh, magic. Like, I remember, did you ever know about, I don't know about you, Ellis, you're a bit young, like the choo-choo bars and
2: they still sell them.
0: The umbrellas, the little umbrellas.
2: The chocolate umbrellas.
0: The fizz,
2: yeah.
0: The fizz. You
2: they
0: know,
2: still
0: the little,
2: sell
0: they sell
2: them.
0: That.
2: Yes.
0: And what about the little box of cigarettes we used to call
2: yes.
0: them? I know politically incorrect. Fags. And
2: they're,
0: we all used to smoke the fags.
2: Fads now. Oh. I've got some in my office.
0: You've got the real stuff.
2: No. I've got the fads.
0: That's what I remember.
2: But they've changed the name. But no, all those that you've
0: they
2: just
0: still
2: mentioned
0: exist
2: well. Because they were so popular that they've continued. My children
0: okay.
2: loved all
0: yeah.
2: the stuff I had when, because I used to buy it because I loved, you know, it was my favourites. Like
0: yeah.
2: you said, the Whiz Fizz, the, and remember the Big Bosses, the Musk cigars?
0: Oh, yes.
2: They still sell
0: they still
2: them, but
0: there.
2: They've given them a different name.
0: Yeah, maybe.
1: A lot of things. Redskins.
0: Oh, Redskins, yes.
2: You're not allowed to say that because
0: yeah.
2: they're called Rippers now.
1: I know, that's what I'm,
2: yeah,
1: the point
2: yeah.
1: I'm making
2: but
1: here.
2: But you're not allowed to say that word.
1: Right, okay.
2: Politically incorrect.
1: Well, anyway.
0: As were the fags.
2: Yeah.
1: What did you say before about the cigarette packets?
2: Well, I didn't say I said fads. They're called fads
1: anyway.
2: Now.
0: But they weren't
2: But
0: then.
2: The canteen, yes, that's
1: yes.
2: disappeared.
0: The little tuck shop.
2: Not
0: yeah.
2: in all shops. Not in
0: well,
2: all
0: the delis.
2: No.
1: Well, most, from what I hear, as I mentioned on the program yesterday, from what I gather, the canteens are one and done.
2: No, there are schools.
1: There's few of them
2: yes,
1: around still.
2: Yes, a lot of the private schools, I think, and probably the bigger high schools. But, yeah, no, my kids, we didn't have a canteen.
1: Oh, boy, did I... Yeah. Dropped some absolute clangers around the canteen back in the day.
2: Did you? I loved the canteen.
1: If you wanted it to all go wrong with a girl, then be me near a canteen. Because I would always let the ball drop, unfortunately.
0: What did you do? What?
1: I don't know. Just because I was excited by the prospect of food. And so the idea of, like, making myself seem likable around a girl in the canteen area just... That was it became secondary. Mm. So Yeah, I dropped the ball a lot.
2: And I think that was Ellis. It's just Ellis. That's just Ellis, you being Ellis.
0: Like, even at a canteen, okay.
2: But the thing now with them in the schools, if they do have them, they're all healthy foods.
0: That's
2: there's
0: true.
2: There's no chips, there's no pies, there's none of that stuff. So, really, probably that's why they've shut down because
0: what about, Patty? I don't know about Ellis, the delivery of the little milk bottles.
2: Oh, when we lived in the primary school. Day in the morning, we had a bottle of milk. A carton. Yeah. Well, I've started
0: this
2: with
0: is
2: bottles.
0: In the school.
2: Yeah,
0: in the school, yeah.
2: In the morning, we had a bottle of milk every day,
0: which I think is a great idea because I know a lot of kids go to school hungry.
1: Yeah. I know we're getting stuck down the food sort of path.
2: Isn't that what you are?
1: I've got to say, for me, it's the good old chicken shop.
0: They still exist.
1: There's few good ones. Oh. Trust me, there's few good ones. Back in the day, suburban life was just filled with chicken shops everywhere, right?
2: And the corner delis.
1: Yeah.
0: And the delis.
1: The corner delis especially, sure. But they were a little bit before my time. Mm. The chicken shops, there was no shortage of them, ever.
2: No.
1: And good ones as well. Not people masquerading as, you know, a good, reliable, affordable chicken shop. Now, they're done.
0: They are.
1: There's few of them around that are actually really reliably good. So
0: another thing missing. What about, I remember, I don't know if it's my mate, chips, and they'd wrap them in newspaper.
2: Yeah.
0: And
2: that was the good old
1: chips
2: days.
1: At the beach.
0: Yeah. With the newspaper.
2: Yeah.
0: Would you do that now?
2: That was
0: would
2: the good old. No.
0: That's insane.
1: Like, my mum used to use a newspaper to catch the oil leaks. And and I'd say, thanks, Mum. You realise this was my this was my.
2: What I was
1: this
2: reading.
1: This is what I wrote. Would like to have actually
0: my
1: kept
0: work.
1: It. Thank you.
2: Oh, bless
1: nice,
2: her.
1: Nice to see
2: good
1: my
2: morning,
1: work is sentimental.
2: Good morning, Benny, if you're listening.
1: No, I should be listening. Anywho, we best get to some more music, I reckon. It's rolling.

0: That was the Arabic Queen Nancy Adzadam with the song Mategi Henna. Paddy's a bit jumpy.
1: Whoa, it is Friday. Yeah, it is definitely Friday.
0: We did just hear from Nancy Adzadam with the song Mategi Henna. Prior to that, we heard from Zucchero with Rispetto, which was a nice long song to get the vibes going on this Friday morning here on Breakfast Without Borders. And speaking of breakfast, guys, it's time that we spoke about what everyone loves eating for breakfast because an article's come out detailing what King Charles likes to eat for breakfast. And I thought Patty would share some interesting perspectives on this because...
1: Well, she is a royalist.
0: She is, actually.
1: Who cares? Well, you are, Patty. You've made that quite clear.
0: Your Highness, it's like she's the estranged daughter of Prince Philip, who was Greek, by the way. So as we get into this, we often speak about foods and diets on this show, but we're yet to unpack what everyone's favourite breakfast meal is while you sit at home listening to us right here on Breakfast Without Borders while eating yours. This comes after the release of an article detailing what King Charles has for breakfast. King Charles starts his day with baked eggs, cheese, spinach and tomatoes. A simple, protein-rich breakfast praised by nutritionists for heart and skin benefits. 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The meal aligns with NHS guidance on vegetable intake and collagen support and reflects Charles's preference for light, seasonal dishes. I rate the baked eggs. Not sure about the rest. But I rate the baked eggs. I'm a major, major sucker for an English breakfast.
2: Can I say something?
0: Yes.
2: If he had to make it, believe me, he'd be having boiled eggs. It's because someone's giving it to him.
0: Do you think he's a bit bland in his culinary ability?
2: Well, no, I don't think he would cook for himself.
0: Well, his son does, doesn't he?
2: How do you know that? Which one? Harry?
1: They had you over, have they?
0: Harry. Trust me, the last thing I'll ever do in my life is dine with the royals. Yes, he was doing something with Kate.
2: Yeah.
0: What's his name?
2: William.
0: Will I am. He was hanging out with Kate. They were in the kitchen somewhere.
1: Somewhere doing something.
2: It was a photo opportunity. That's all it was.
0: No, he looked like he was enjoying himself. Oh, he was getting in the mood.
2: Not saying he wasn't.
1: Cooking.
2: Kitchen or in somebody else's kitchen?
0: No, it was some sort of wider initiative, obviously.
2: See?
0: Patty. They weren't just at home putting the fire on.
1: Right.
0: Putting
1: the kettle on.
0: He looked like he was enjoying himself. And I take Prince William at face value. I think
2: So you honestly think that Charles will get up, bake eggs, cheese, spinach and tomatoes.
0: I don't know how you produced a daughter that's a very efficient lawyer, because you'd be a terrible lawyer, Patty. In what way did I ever say that?
2: I'm saying he's having all this nutrition because it's being done for him.
0: No, we get that.
2: Where most of us, I think, we're lucky if we have breakfast in the morning.
0: Yes.
1: A cup of strong coffee to begin with.
2: Yeah, that's it. Yeah.
0: I'm not a breakfast guy.
2: Neither am I. No.
0: Unless I get up late. I used to get up very late in the UK and go have this mat. It was disgusting. It was like the biggest plate.
2: Mm.
0: And I used to get judged quite a bit. Like,
1: actually,
0: the server would come and bring it and she'd be like, hungry today, are we?
2: Was that a brunch meal?
0: It was like 10 a.m.
2: Oh, yeah. So it's still breakfast.
0: And then I wouldn't eat lunch till really late.
2: Well, yes.
1: Yeah. That's funny you should say that, because I find when I do go on holiday, that's when I do, you know, because it's all there displayed and they're and ready for you, which is Patty's point. So you go, yeah, I have a bit of this, a bit of that, a bit of that. So that's when I can do the eggs and the bacon and the fruit and the cakes. But then, yeah, I probably wouldn't eat till very late.
0: Well, the best part of holidaying has to be the continental breakfast at the hotels, because you take like 18 sheets of bacon, heaps of hashies, plenty of eggs.
2: He might do that.
0: And then you go back to the well and you take a whole bunch of apples and different fruits and you pocket all that. And then you go, thank you very much, suckers. Off I go to my day's events and itinerary.
2: You would take 18. We would think, oh, leave some for everybody.
0: Yeah,
1: but
0: right.
1: You're on holiday.
2: I don't eat more than I want.
0: You're not paying for the breakfast technically, because it's been paid for already. So you've got to get your money's worth.
1: That's it, Patty.
2: True.
0: And the bacon and eggs at those continental resorts, they are the best. It never gets better than that.
1: Anybody been to Singapore? We stayed there. I don't remember the hotel. Oh, my goodness, breakfast. Oh, my, it was like massive. It was a whole room, and it started with, you know, your cereals, and it ended up with just cooked meals full on. It was incredible, incredible.
0: But getting back to Australiana.
1: Yeah.
0: A fry up after a piss up.
1: Well, I wouldn't know about that, Ellis.
0: Oh, yes, you would, dear.
2: It's the last thing I'd want to do.
0: Well, as in the morning,
2: yes,
0: after.
2: Yes, but still, you're still feeling a bit, ugh.
1: Yeah.
0: Oh, you're feeling worse for wear, but what's going to get you in the mood to start the day more than some bacon, some sausage, some, you know, whack
1: after,
0: it all on there.
1: After a piss up, is that what you're telling us?
0: Well, technically. Not right after.
2: No.
0: Generally, there's better things to do right after.
2: About five coffees, and that's
1: and a ciggy.
0: Coffee and a ciggy's iconic for Patty. That's like, if they made those little action figurines and they made one for Patty, it would come with a cigarette, a coffee, and what else would it come
1: packer,
0: with?
1: Holding the packer and one holding smoking. The smoke. And you push,
0: oh, the phone.
1: And you push a button and you push it and the smoke comes out.
0: People push buttons.
1: And the smoke. I don't know, come out from the ears or from the mouth.
2: This, a lot of buttons are being pushed.
1: Oh, funny. Dear.
2: Forget the phone.
0: So you're not a breakfast person, Patty?
2: No, but if I do have, I'll tell you what I do have if I have time. The thing is, we're in such a rush these days.
0: Yeah, I know.
2: You know, when you're a kid, your mum had breakfast ready for you in the morning. You ate it, went to school. You didn't have to do anything else. Your clothes were all laid out. Everything was done. Now I sit there for about 10 minutes, what am I going to wear? What's clean?
0: Yeah, I know the struggle.
2: It's very different. But if I do, I like fresh bread, sliced bread with butter and Vegemite and a hard-boiled egg on top.
1: Sounds good.
2: With salt and pepper. It's the best thing.
0: Very peculiar taste, doesn't she?
2: But the Vegemite with the egg and, it's lovely.
1: Vegemite with the egg.
2: But not toasted. Not toasted.
1: Fresh.
2: Fresh bread.
1: Completely fresh.
0: If lovely David put his apron on every morning for you.
2: And he does.
1: Ellis, and nothing else.
2: He does.
1: That would put me off breakfast. So I'm not going there, Ella. Sorry.
2: But I think he
1: You're done.
2: I think he is the cook of the family, isn't he?
1: Of late, yeah. For
2: just
1: sure.
2: Being taken
0: does he have any go-to breakfast signature dishes?
1: No, he doesn't, actually.
0: Okay.
1: No, the Italian espresso coffee. Mm. Yeah, I'm wrong. You know, the real authentic
0: Italian. Well, that's a staple, obviously.
1: Yeah.
0: But
1: yeah.
0: He doesn't, like, have a particular go-to
1: Not
0: at all?
1: Not really, no.
2: No cereal?
1: He just looks at me and says, darling, I'm full. I've had enough. And he goes off into the world.
0: Was he talking about the breakfast?
2: Are we talking about the same David? Darling?
1: Yeah, in my dreams.
0: My mum's pancakes were delightful.
2: See, my kids love mine.
0: Holidays love with mum and the pancakes in the morning, it doesn't get better.
1: Yeah. Oh, I love pancakes.
2: And now, see, when I do pancakes, I add bacon as well.
0: Oh, that's gross.
2: Oh, not with maple syrup.
0: Oh, you need your head checked.
1: On pancakes?
2: No, you have it on the side. On the side. Bacon and pancakes with maple syrup.
1: Well, isn't that an American thing they do anyway?
2: Yes.
0: You might as well
1: bacon.
0: Just get
2: they
0: like
2: even
0: a
2: crumple it in
1: and
2: the
1: it's
2: mixture.
1: It's really hard too, the bacon. It's not. They really make it.
0: Do you put sugar in your water? as well.
2: What water?
0: Like, you know, just do you want to get any more American?
1: What do they do? They're with water. I'm confused.
0: You can buy sugared water.
2: That's the
0: in
2: last
0: America.
2: Thing Ooh. I'd want to become. But no, it's lovely. The maple syrup with the bacon is actually, and the pancake or a waffle. Yeah. Even chicken and waffle. Chicken Ooh. And waffle. Fried chicken with waffle. Right. Oh.
0: I cannot think of a gappy we had in high school from Canada that was always working on school camps back when I was a kid. And she
2: tapping
0: loved
2: the maple syrup.
0: She loved maple syrup. Yeah. Loved
2: Same,
0: it.
2: Same, but I do too.
0: Every morning she'd walk around the tables being like, where's the maple syrup?
2: It is lovely, though.
0: Is
2: I
0: it, though?
2: Love,
1: I've never tried it with bacon.
0: Small rations of it, maybe.
2: I even put it on my French
0: rations
2: toast.
0: Rations, portions.
2: If I do French toast for the kids, I put yeah. it on my French toast, too.
1: I don't know what to say.
2: I love it.
1: Well,
2: love
1: it surprises you are.
2: Well, I'll guzzle it.
1: Okay. Oh, my goodness. Oh, my goodness.
2: But, yes, more my children.

0: And we did hear from Amel Bent, Camelia Giordana and Bitta with Uyeves, which translates, where am I going? And I'm wondering exactly that this morning. Where are we going, Alice?
1: We're going to a good place, dear.
0: That's all I need.
1: We're going
0: to know.
1: Into the weekend.
0: Mm. Oh, sounds good to me. And we did kick off with Badanovsky with Sam. You are listening to Breakfast Without Borders on 5EBI 103.1 FM. I'm Helen with Patty and Ellis. Now, here's an interesting little discussion I think we're going to have. Singing star Olivia Rodrigo already knows her wedding song. I Melt With You by Modern English is what it is. She says she imagines an outdoor proposal in New York Central Park with a bench placard that says, "Will you marry me?" How romantic. I'm glad you agree, Ellis.
1: No, I'm just laughing at Patty.
0: I know. Yeah, I can see you. She's already planning her wedding.
1: Some of us are planning weddings, some are planning funerals.
0: Hey, she then proceeded to imagine how the ceremony would unfold. Would that be your fourth or fifth, Patty, by the way? She shared the plan while discussing her new breakup album, You Seem Pretty Sad for a Girl So In Love, saying she still has faith in love despite the heartbreak songs. How long before a wedding becomes a realistic proposition? Are you able to genuinely begin envisioning fantasizing about your own? Please.
1: Never. I think, look, I deal in weddings, as you both know, and I never get the vibe that it's going to be there's going to be longevity in this wedding. When I hear of a bride that, you know, woke up one day and knew exactly what she wanted the day she woke up, in terms of, you know, what her ideal wedding is. You can have ideas about what you'd like your wedding to be, but like, oh, the perfect wedding? Oh, I didn't know.
2: I think
1: to
2: girls...
1: Because to me, that says that all you want is the wedding.
2: Mm, they right? do, some of them.
1: Some do.
2: But yeah, I think women, it's sort of instilled in us.
0: I think so, yeah.
2: You know, and it's sad because if you speak to any young woman, they'll say, well, I want this and this and this.
0: I agree.
2: They don't have a partner or anything, but yeah, they want this and this. Yeah. But yeah, you do. You envisage you don't need a partner to do that.
0: No. In fact, don't have one.
2: Yeah, you know what you want, what flowers, how many guests.
0: The beautiful wedding dress.
2: Yes, the dress.
0: Every girl that's never, her first wedding, there's always, well, most. What was that, Patty?
2: The first wedding.
0: I mean, we're not talking.
2: Don't kiss me.
0: No, but seriously, yes, you know, I can just see the fairy tale, the beautiful dress and how beautiful she's going to look and the whole ceremony, the flowers. So
1: I think every girl
0: wants
1: to live in the fantasy of like, this is what my wedding's going to be. But if you're staunchly like, you know, telling everyone at every opportunity exactly what your wedding's going to be like, you know, even sometimes before you've found someone or whatever it might be, then for me, that's not quite,
2: and I think,
1: you know,
2: that I agree that, you know, all they want is the wedding. They don't care about the partner or what comes after. Yeah. It's the wedding.
0: No.
2: And they're so expensive now. My goodness.
1: Well, I might have been having this discussion with a new listener. Yes.
0: Do tell, Ellis.
1: Well, I gulped because I thought, I'm not going to be able to afford this. I thought, sorry, I'm going to have to sell my soul if this goes far. But
2: did they say what they wanted?
1: There's a Pinterest board, apparently. Different options.
2: But isn't it that the bride's family pays for the wedding nowadays?
1: I hope.
2: not in the ethnic cultures, it's
0: half-half in the
2: but
0: ethnic,
2: I know that in the Australian culture
1: I wasn't aware of that. I thought it was the groom's father that really in the weddings I've
2: traditionally dealt with, years ago it was if it was an Anglo-Saxon the bride's family paid for it,
1: right? Okay.
0: I didn't know that.
1: That seems very traditional.
2: Very traditional.
1: I've never come across that
2: was years ago.
1: Yeah.
0: Yeah.
2: But now but you can't afford it. My goodness. If you know.
1: Well, I can only tell in, you know, how certain fathers of the groom are very cynical in their speeches. It almost sounds like
2: in regards to what? In regards to what?
1: I don't know. Like, you always get the father of the bride being really uplifting and, you know, talking about how much they love their new son-in-law and all that. And then the groom's father will get up and you can just tell that they're the ones that are paid for the wedding through how the speech gets delivered.
2: Maybe the daughter-in-law isn't nice to them.
1: Maybe. Ooh. Mm. I've seen it firsthand a lot of the time. Mm. So, interesting business to work in. Weddings.
0: Yes. Have you seen vibes, though? Like,
1: I have.
0: Yeah.
1: I've seen good and bad
0: good
1: vibes.
0: Good and bad vibes.
1: Yeah, absolutely.
2: Yeah. That respect's gone now for your in-laws. You don't like them. That's it. You don't have to pretend.
1: You might be speaking from experience. But
2: No, I loved.
0: Which one?
1: You have to think about it. She did have to think about it.
2: And I still love one of my ex-in-laws.
0: No, oh, that's nice.
2: I still call her mum.
0: Yeah.
1: What do you think of, I'm trying to remember which celebrity it was, but this came out recently in that the mother of a groom had invited his ex without him even being aware of it, had invited his ex to the wedding because she liked his ex so much. Ooh. And so she had to come to the wedding against his wishes because of the relationship with the mum.
0: Ooh.
1: I thought that was interesting.
0: Yeah.
2: Yeah, that's nasty. And the mum really shouldn't have even been at the wedding if she pulled a stunt like that.
1: Yeah, I would agree.
0: Not good. Yeah.
2: That's nasty, especially for the bride, you know.
0: Mm.
2: Imagine having your husband's ex-girlfriend there. Come on.
1: Well,
0: unless they parted on good terms, but obviously, I mean, it does happen. Right.
2: Was she invited or did the mother-in-law invite her?
0: The son didn't know?
1: No, it was completely out of his control.
2: That's nasty. That's nasty. No,
0: but I always say too, I know girls do fantasize about the wedding day, and I always say enjoy the wedding day, but the work begins after the wedding day. That's what's important.
2: I had a countdown for my first crossing off the day.
1: Oh,
0: really?
2: True.
1: Was that in order to get all of your ducks in a row, or just because you couldn't wait to wake up as a bride?
2: Couldn't wait to get married.
0: So you love picking your dress, you loved all,
2: Oh, I picked my dress earlier because I saw it in a magazine, and then I went with my ex-sister-in-law dress shopping, and there it was. And I thought, so I put it on.
1: Because both of you have lived it out. Do you feel like a celebrity on the day?
0: No, it was terrible.
2: No.
1: Really?
2: You don't even remember. You don't even remember most of it, honestly.
1: It's just a blur.
2: Yeah, it's just a blur. It is.
0: If I could do it again. Well, I married David, who's Italian, to begin with. Yes. So we had nearly the whole Italian village, you know, and my side, we're a very small family. Easy 80 pushing it with friends. So the rest, the 400 or whatever it was, were his. And it was horrible. Like, I was exhausted. And
1: that sounds rather unhappy.
2: Well, you know what? It does. It starts early because you've got to get your hair done, your makeup done.
1: Oh, well, what time do they get up? 5:30, 6 a.m.?
2: Yeah. And if things go wrong, like with me, my bouquet. I was screaming. My friend was ringing the florist and saying, "This isn't what she ordered."
0: Yeah.
2: And I was going, "Tell them, you know."
0: Yeah.
2: Oh, it was horrible. It just brought me down that I didn't enjoy it.
0: Yeah, and you don't eat, really uptight.
2: No, it's not. Yeah.
1: And that was probably the most stressful day that florist ever had.
2: Well, they didn't care.
0: And what happened to me is, you know, when the girl throws the garter? Well, I was standing on a chair ready to throw the garter, and the guys all swooped in and they knocked the chair over.
2: With you on it?
0: Yep.
2: Oh, my God.
1: Seriously?
2: For a garter.
0: Wow. And I tripped, you know, on my whatever, legs up, bottom.
1: Hate doing the garter toss at weddings.
0: And from that point to, I noticed any wedding we went to that was related, like the groom would hold the chair. David wasn't holding the chair,
2: That they'd come for you? Didn't you? How far did you throw it?
0: Obviously not far enough
2: at the bottom of the chair.
1: Yeah. You mustn't have had a good MC because I plan it all out very strategically.
0: Do you?
1: But I hate doing it. I hate it so much because for, I mean, the bouquet is great, but the garter toss is the worst because the grooms are always as shy as ever and they don't want to get their friends up on the dance floor. And so I've got to put the mic in their face and say, I don't care how embarrassed you are, you belt out these names right now because we're standing here with this awkward noise, no background music, waiting for guys to come up to the dance floor and none of the guys ever come up.
0: Interesting.
1: They're always shy and don't want to be seen, you know. So I hate it. It's such a needless formality. Just do the bouquet because the girls love that and they all come in and because they all want to get married, obviously. Yeah.
0: They want a wedding.
1: The guys don't.
0: The guys don't. That says something, doesn't it?
2: I mean, you know, and being on both sides, being a bride and having a brother who got married, it's always good to be on the bride's side because, you know, there's so much happening. But when it's the groom.
0: The groom. What happens?
1: Especially if you get one that's really, you know, a bit insular in how they conduct themselves.
2: Yes, exactly.
1: We've got Vinny from Parkside who said, I made wedding dresses for 40 years and the best was a girl who organised a surprise wedding for her boyfriend dressed with wedding dress and guests and the boyfriend had a full panic attack and ended up in emergency.
2: Oh, Lord.
0: Oh, dear me.
1: It's weird. Both my parents have these insane wedding stories because my dad used to play at them as well. I can't tell you those on air, unfortunately.
2: No. I think it's almost news time.
1: I think you might be right, Yota.
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It's time for a look at all of your local news headlines here on 103.1 5EBI FM. It's Friday the 12th of June and you're with Ellis Gelios. Adelaide defence lawyer Andrew Graham has been charged with three alleged sexual offences from January 2025. He entered not guilty pleas and remains on bail and is due to appear in the district court in September. Two Adelaide men have been jailed for defrauding five victims of more than $6 million in a property investment scheme described by a judge as undoubtedly serious. Andre Langos and Sam Smith convinced victims, four of them over 60, to transfer $6,043 between April 2019 and July 2020. Judge Ann Barrett said the scheme had life-changing impacts, with one victim calling it an abhorrent betrayal that felt like seeing your life burn down while standing in the ruins. Smith, who'd previously invested with Langos, recruited longtime friends to recover his own funds. Victims were later told to pay thousands more to release their money. Real estate agents who sell homes without disclosing serious defects could be liable for misleading buyers, South Australia's consumer watchdog has said. The warning follows revelations that two owners were sold properties filled with defects, with a builder fined $75,000. The company that sold one of the homes says its marketing materials reflected the property as presented, as investigations into the builds continue. Gather Round will stay in South Australia until 2029 under a new deal between the AFL and the state government following months of negotiations. The 2027 event will add a player parade with dates to be confirmed in coming months. In sport, a Jordan Dawson-inspired Adelaide Crows delivered a masterclass, recording a 57-point win over the Western Bulldogs at Docklands Stadium last night. Despite starting as underdogs and losing to the Dogs earlier this season, Adelaide blew the game open with a 9-2 first quarter to lead by 41 points at the major break. To weather in Adelaide on this Friday, it's a cloudy day. Winds are northeasterly 15 to 25 kilometres an hour, turning northerly 20 to 30 kilometres an hour during the morning. It is a top of 24 today and a minimum of 15. More news in an hour.

0: That was Zidob Caesar Dub with the great song Omar Liluk. And before that, we heard from Los Ketchup. It is Breakfast Without Borders here on 103.15 EBI FM. You're with Paddy, Helen and myself, Ellis. And we go now to an interesting local development because we address the possibility of road tolls popping up around South Australia in the future on yesterday's program. Well, let's get to the now. A new AI-enabled fixed speed and red light camera has been spotted at the intersection of Henley Beach Road westbound and Tapleys Hill Road, located just in front of a fast food burger chain. Are there any Blade Runners listening, I wonder? How much does the acceleration and streamlining of technology scare you guys, especially when it's happening right here in our own backyard? I can confirm that this is legit. It looks like something out of a space sci-fi movie. It could be the way of the future, but we've got now AI speed cameras that are being implemented in order to recognize people's faces behind the wheel. So, yes.
1: I think it's a good idea because some of these people are terrible. I went to cross the road and they went through a red light once. If I didn't look, I would have been hit.
0: Mowed down. That would have been at the
1: that
0: end
1: would have
0: of
1: been
0: Yotta.
1: A love.
2: But this is a step now higher. A step higher where they recognise your face as well.
0: Yes. I saw someone make an interesting comment, which was, at least in China, they're very open about the fact that they do this. Whereas here, it's been very secretively installed. So it does get you thinking.
1: Because they're going to say it's invasion of privacy or whatever.
2: And all of that. Mm. Yeah.
1: I don't give you the authority to have my face.
2: All that's going to start to happen.
1: Yeah.
0: Well, the media, coincidentally enough, this must be a very new thing because the media just reported on this becoming more widespread in Melbourne in the last couple of days. And we've had this one pop up in Adelaide. I'm not sure if, I mean, cat's out of the bag now.
1: They're probably testing it, you know, to see
0: possibly,
1: if it works. Yeah.
0: But what do you reckon, Helen?
2: Well, you know how you...
0: You live in the West, don't you?
2: I do live
1: in
2: the West.
1: I'm going to go and look.
0: Yeah.
2: I'm curious
1: now. I want to see what it looks like.
2: Where is that exactly? Henley Beach?
1: Beach Road and Tapleys Hill.
2: I'm going to check it out because I'm right there.
1: Because that's not far, yeah.
0: Well, don't go taking a laser beam and shining it in there because...
1: they'll take a picture of your face.
0: You'll get some door knocks, I dare say.
2: I guess it's the way of the world. AI is just doing everything these days. So, what can I say? And I'm someone that has lost their license.
0: When
2: Have
0: was
2: you?
0: That?
2: Oh, ages ago.
1: For speeding?
2: Speeding.
1: Over this, how much?
2: Were
1: you in a hurry to get somewhere, darling?
2: Oh, yeah.
0: I've always taken you as a speed demon.
1: She looks it, doesn't she?
2: Of things you don't know.
0: Well, she loves to portray herself as this good churchy girl.
1: Innocent little girl.
0: She's got the smile and the, aren't you lovely?
1: Doesn't swear, doesn't do anything.
0: Who the real Helen is.
2: All right, guys.
0: And she comes out every so often.
2: I do, so watch out.
0: Like she came out with us for Yotta's birthday.
2: Oh, yeah.
0: Which was interesting. That was
2: a nice night to remember, wasn't it?
1: That was lovely.
0: Absolutely, it was.
2: Yeah, we had a lot of fun.
0: Many a depresso martini that night.
2: No, we had fun, didn't we?
1: What did we have? We did.
0: Are you back with us?
1: Yes.
0: Paddy?
2: Yeah.
1: I'm saying, what is he talking about? No, I remember. I remember. That was lovely. I enjoyed
0: it. AI detection there.
2: No, I was going to say that. Our faces
1: But she didn't drive. She wasn't driving. Neither were we.
0: Therapy was fun that night.
2: Who was that?
0: Therapy.
1: No.
2: I think we all need a bit of that at the moment by the sounds of the show.
1: It shows you how often I go out. But yes, therapy was lovely.
2: Yeah, it was a lot of fun.
0: Yeah.
1: It's a shame that Helen and I were the oldest people in there, but that's all right.
0: Oh, I beg to differ.
2: What are they doing here?
1: What are these old bags doing here? With that young...
2: That young, good-looking, gorgeous young man that we want to go...
0: Please don't. I get into a rhythm where I'm like, coming out with the jokes and being all bubbly.
1: And he's fixed the hair, have you noticed?
2: Did you brush your hair, Ellis?
0: Yeah, it made me very self-conscious.
2: I thought,
0: Very self-conscious.
1: Good boy. You saw what it looked like.
0: Yeah, my Marv hair nearly broke the mirror in the men's, and we can't afford to replace that right now. So, yeah.
2: Oh, my goodness.
0: I need some AI touch-ups with the hair, I think.
2: I don't know what to say anymore. I give up.

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2: And we did previously hear Shape of You by Adita Reo Indigada. And we kicked off with Sereb Ebena with Kamsauda. 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I'm Helen and I'm here with Ellis and Patty. Well, guys, on the 20th of June, the Socceroos take on World Cup hosts, the USA, and it appears the Yanks really have it in for us right now. American expat Katie Payne, who's lived in Australia for 5 years, has shared her friend's confusion over the Aussie phrase, first in, best dressed, at a Melbourne pub. The expression means first come, first served, but her American friends thought it referred to a pretentious dress code. They say the phrase makes no sense. While commonly used, its origins possibly date back to the 19th century clothing access or the gold rush. Katie's TikTok also reignited the Palmy versus Palmer debate, and she noted that g'day mate is less common than she expected with how you going being the real Aussie greeting. We're a little pretentious apparently, according to Americans. Is that so?
3: I just died a million times hearing all that, I think, Helen, from the cringe, because they can bring a little bit of cringe sometimes.
4: Oh, you think?
3: On the World Cup angle, they've got it in for us right now. So there's been a bit of conjecture because a former American player has come out and said that Australia, being in the same group as the US, is a layup for the US men.
4: What does that mean?
2: A layup?
3: It means that we shouldn't even bother turning up, apparently.
2: Ooh.
3: They're going to beat us that easily. They're going to play their weaker players and still beat us. That's what he's trying to infer. Good luck with that, because have you not seen how badly people have underestimated Australia at World Cups in the past and seen what the result of that can be? It's happened numerous times.
4: And it happens to cocky teams as well.
3: It can do.
4: Because they're so arrogant. They think, oh, we don't need to, try our hardest because they're not a good team, and then they lose.
3: Yeah. So the only annoying thing about the America game for Australia is that because it's a blockbuster affair, it's going to be on at night in America, which means that... Sorry. No, it's going to be... Yeah, it's going to be on at night in America, so it's going to be a 11 a.m.
4: here.
3: Kickoff here.
2: Oh, okay. Nice.
3: So how are we all going to watch it?
4: At work with the tellies on.
3: Nice. On the social front, gee whiz.
2: As far as being pretentious,
3: They just don't... They just can't read the room sometimes, can they?
4: No, they're just... The thing is, they're so nice. That's what I noticed in America. Have you been to America?
3: I haven't.
2: You're talking about
4: Americans.
2: Yeah,
4: they're so happy and...
3: I like that.
4: And they love the fact when they hear your accent, they're going, oh, you're from Australia.
3: Australia.
2: Australia.
4: And you'd say yes, and then they're going, Melbourne, Sydney, Brisbane, Adelaide. And then they give you this face like, where's that? You know?
3: Tom Cruise in Rain Man. Ray, we have to go to Melbourne.
2: But they're saying we're pretentious, though. That's the point here. They're saying that Australians...
3: They feel that sense
2: that
3: of...
2: That we are the ones putting it on.
4: We judge them.
2: I think we're pretty down to earth.
4: We're very down to earth.
3: I've made the point on this program that I think Americans are really nice.
4: They are.
3: Especially
4: very friendly.
3: Like travelling around the place. Mm. I've actually bonded with a lot of Americans in my time.
4: Yeah. And they're very friendly. They're very warm.
2: Mm.
4: That's one thing I have
2: they're
4: to
2: loud.
4: Say.
2: They're loud.
4: Yes.
2: They're loud.
4: Yes.
2: You know they're in the room.
4: We're friendly too, but I think Australians tend to have a little bit of a
2: distance.
4: A
2: barrier.
4: A barrier.
3: I think it depends where you go. Yeah. Like, if you go to Queensland, I think they're very laid back, right?
4: But that's Sydney and...
3: In another part of Australia, you'll get a very different type of approach. Yes. Maybe the same goes for America. Yes. I don't know. But first in, best served is kind of...
4: Yeah, it makes sense.
3: I would have thought you just, the vibe of, you can capture the vibe of that sentiment easily enough, right?
2: I don't know what to say. And the Palmer.
4: It's a Parmigiana.
3: It's a Parmigiana.
4: That's what I said.
3: Yeah. But they insist that it's not over in Victoria.
4: It's a Palmer.
2: It's a Sictoria.
4: Oh, do they say it's a Palmer?
2: Do they say Palmer?
3: Yeah, they say Palmer.
4: Well, you know. Oh, they also say Thurbarton.
3: Yeah, and they also say what?
2: An affected accent there. That's the pretentious bit coming out.
3: They can't say my name.
2: Thurbarton.
3: And
4: Elis.
3: No, Alice.
2: Alice.
3: Yeah.
4: I'm going to call you that from now.
3: Thank you.
4: Alice.
3: Thank you, dear. And what's the equivalent to a schooner? A pot. Is it a pot?
4: A pot?
3: Oh,
4: I don't know.
3: Yeah, I think it's a pot.
2: Really?
3: Let me look this up.
4: Is this in Melbourne?
3: In Melbourne.
2: Well,
4: you know.
2: Oh, God. Oh, well.
4: And a mal. It's not
2: but
4: a
2: But you
4: mal.
2: Know what I hate is people I probably that got it, that affected accent. Pretentious. Yes. And I used to be able to do it. And I hate to say it. And Kylie Minogue does that.
4: Yes.
2: That's ever since she's been away from Australia. Mm-hmm. And she lives in England. And she's got this, it's called an affected accent where,
4: even Madonna did it too. She started talking with it because she lived in the UK for a while when she was married to Guy Ritchie. Even she went poshy.
2: That poshy sort of put on.
4: And I've noticed that a lot of younger bands, when they're in America, won't name one of them, and it's so irritating.
2: It is.
4: Mate, you haven't spent most of your life there. No. You've only been there for 2 years.
2: I find that pretentious. Yeah.
4: And maybe we do pick up accents as Australians quicker than...
3: Have you seen the slap, Helen?
4: Again with the slap.
3: Have you seen it?
4: He's obsessed with it.
3: I can't help thinking. Just come up a few times this week.
2: I can't, but I don't, and I have to watch it again because I know it represents the Greek culture, if nothing else.
3: Correct,
2: right?
3: Dear. The main character is portrayed by Jonathan LaPaglia, is South Australian, and
2: not Anthony LaPaglia.
3: No, Jonathan, his brother.
4: His brother.
3: He went to.
4: He's better looking.